0: started here in the sixth. It's the Cardinals 5 and Chicago 1.
1: You know, and sometimes, you know, Bregman trying to get that power game going. We were talking earlier about that. And, you know, there he delivers. He gets a ball hung out right in the middle of the plate and stays back in that really strong position that he has. And the way he swings, almost like he punches the ball. And that ball had some good carry, got to the back of the bullpen in left center.
0: Seiya Suzuki follows and swings, fouls back. A first pitch, 97-mile-an-hour fastball. And Bregman hit that one an estimated 404 feet out to the Cubs bullpen, just over the 375 marker. The pitch, Suzuki with a swing and a miss, and a count nothing in two.
1: And sometimes as a team, you know, Liberatore pitched really well, so you're like, thank you, you know, get him out of here. You know, it's like, because he wasn't in any traffic, and so it was like, okay, we'll just try our hands at the next guy.
0: Down and away, slider misses for a ball, one ball and two strikes. And the television broadcast just showed a replay of Bregman in the dugout, kind of mimicking the, I guess, the celebration of if you had just scored a touchdown, putting your hands out in the air, hard line drive foul down the left field line, because he had four home runs on the year. Two of them were on March 29th, so the first week of the season against the Nationals, and he had hit two in the next 54 games.
1: Yeah. I mean, it's, you know, he's a guy that, you know, he's not going to hit 50, 40 home run, but he's a guy that, you know, can give you a solid 25 home runs, 20 home runs, and he's just been cold in that department.
0: Suzuki swings and misses. Ball dropped by the catcher, Páez, who throws to first to complete the strikeout. Two down here in the sixth. Cubs on the board. It's 5-1 Cardinals. And also Bregman extending his hitting streak to a current Major League best 11 games in a row.
1: And when you mix in his ability to work the walks, he's on base a lot. And throughout his career, it's been the case. So he's given the Cubs what they were hoping for in a lot of respects in signing him. And now, you know, just he's trying to find that power stroke.
0: Ian Happ looking for a base hit, checks his swing, and it loops foul behind the third base dugout for strike one. The longest tenured Cub in his 10th season with the team. He's won four gold gloves and is still just one hit shy of 1,000. And he hits a ground ball to the right side at second base. It's Weatherholt on the grass who makes a short throw to first. And the inning is done for the Cubs. But they do get on the board here in the sixth. They give themselves some life on a Bregman solo home run. Middle of the sixth, Cardinals 5, Cubs 1. 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
9: Be floating. 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The Dodgers roll past the Phillies 9-1. And they stretch the lead a bit of the Padres, who lost to the Nationals 4-2. Elsewhere, the White Sox made it 5 in a row to beat the Tigers 2-1. Also in a row, the Mariners. They won 6 in a row. They beat the Diamondbacks 3-2 in 10 innings. Brewers over the Astros 2-0. Reds stopped the Braves 6-4. In the college baseball Women's College World Series, 2 games. Texas Tech outlasts UCLA 8-7. Texas beats Nebraska 3-1. Among the finals in the Men's College World Series, it was Arizona State taking out Nebraska 11-8. In an elimination game, UCLA goes down to defeat the top seed, falls to St. Mary's by a count of 6-5. One game in the WNBA yesterday, or rather today, the Aces on the Valkyries 91-81. Asia Wilson, big game, 28 points, 15 rebounds, and 4 blocks.
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12: In on this one, because this might be the last remaining big NFL player movement story until we get to training camp. I'm Andy Gresser, Justin Tinsley. 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So, Justin, what's your feel on this? Will A.J. Brown be traded to the Patriots?
13: I'm going to respond to your question with a question.
12: Okay.
13: Who gets traded first, A.J. Brown or Giannis? Because it just feels like these are two stories where we've heard there's this internal friction between star and franchise. Does he want to stay? Does he want to go? We just don't know. I, for one, hope that we get some sort of closure on this very soon. And it feels like we are. And it feels like A.J. Brown to the Patriots has been a story for at least 2 years now, right? Or at least since that last Super Bowl for the Eagles. So I think for all parties involved, This is a deal that needs to get done much sooner than later, because you don't want

0: something like this lingering into training camp. You want to go into training camp. You want to go into OTAs with the guys you expect to be there week one, or at least heading into your first preseason game, right? So it take everybody out of their misery and make this happen. We know A.J. Brown has been unhappy in Philadelphia for a multitude of reasons. But one thing I can say about A.J. Brown, and we talked about this earlier as well, I don't think A.J. Brown has ever been the distraction that so many people make him out to be. I think he is a guy that's basically saying, why am I not getting the ball more in the spots where I need to get the ball? That's different from being a distraction in the locker room. So for A.J. Brown's sake, for even the Philadelphia Eagles' sake, I hope they make a move at some point soon, because if you bring him in the training camp, that's just going to create a distraction that team does not need at the very beginning of their season.
1: Yeah, I think there's two sides to this story. There is the Philadelphia needs a little closure here, I think, when it comes to A.J. Brown, for them to be able to move on as a team that is quote-unquote still in their window. And for New England, they need somebody that can help them around the goal line. And what I mean is, I do believe Ramondre Stevenson and Travion Henderson, it was either 3rd and 5th or 4th and 5th in the NFL in terms of seeing stacked boxes around the goal line, runs against the stacked box. And that's where having A.J. Brown lining up on the outside will, change the way the defenses, I think, will really attack New England in the red area. And, of course, you want to get weapons for Drake May. Drake May will be in year 3, so he's not making a ton of money. You could bring in a wide receiver that does. And speaking of Drake May, who had his big celebrity softball game tonight up in Worcester, where comedian Matt Rife almost apparently wiped out Ramondre Stevenson. That video is out there. But apparently everybody's okay. But here was Drake May being asked about the A.J. Brown rumors.
2: Yeah, I think it's part of the NFL. You know, they throw names around every team, depending on whoever looks best in the graphic and the jersey on social media. So, I'm really just focused. We have some new guys in here that I'm working with, and I know there's some, a lot of talk with that, but you know, if he ends up being on our team, great. You know, what a great player. And if he doesn't, we still got to work these guys here. So it's tough balance, but I know he's a phenomenal player.
1: I understand that people, Justin, that they don't get Bill Belichick, especially this version of the guy who's dating a 25-year-old or whatever, right? But Bill Belichick's answer would have been the one that I really wanted from Drake May. He's on another team. If it happens, it happens. Done. Be done with it. Don't feed anything into any of the guys that you have on the roster. Or if, God forbid, this falls through and New England says, well, you know, maybe we go to a Steph Diggs type someone who is out there, then you haven't put, like, your foot in your mouth. And I'm not saying that Drake May did, but there was a lot of good that Bill Belichick did in the way he handled the media. And deflecting something like this, he would have been masterful at. The less said, the better. This is still complicated. You got to give up a high level of compensation. You got to figure out the contract. Because if there's one thing I think that Mike Vrabel and crew will hear, will be ring, ring. Hello, Mr. Owner. How are you? We would like A.J. Brown, but not at $30 million. Let's make sure that you work with Jonathan to get that cleaned up. I mean, there's still some high-stakes poker that's got to be played here before A.J. Brown's a Patriot.
0: I mean, as you just said, nothing's done until it's done. And especially, it feels like trades in the NFL are different than any other sport. There's so many things that you have to align. There's so many things that you have to take into account. So I agree with you. Until that thing is official, like a referee with a whistle, don't say anything. Take the Belichick approach. Like, I don't know what you're talking about until it's time for me to know what you're talking about.
1: And then go ahead and say what you want.
0: Yep. Yeah, no, because nowadays, there's always a microphone in your face. There's always a phone recording. All you have to do is say the wrong thing one time, and you'll never be able to forget it. And again, as you said, I don't think Drake May said anything wrong, but I think even still, he kind of gave too much of an answer.
1: Yeah, he walked a fine line, yeah. But he walked it a little too long. It was like, yeah. Okay, get out of answering this question here. Then there's the other side of it. How about the quarterback on the other end? We've talked so much over the years about Jalen Hurts and A.J. Brown and the success, and Jalen Hurts was asked about the effect of potentially losing A.J. Brown.
3: You know, I think for us, we're focused on learning the offense. It really doesn't change in terms of our approach to improve. You know, there's an if. Obviously been a lingering thing, but, you know, nothing can replace all the greatness that we achieved together.
1: Justin, go ahead on that answer. I can already see a look of incredulousness from that answer there from Jalen Hurts. He slid the if in there in a real odd time, didn't he?
0: Look, man, there's no better quote in the NFL than Jalen Hurts. But again, I'll end this the way I started it off. Like, please take us out of our misery. Make the deal. Like, I'm tired of hearing this. Is he going? Is he staying? You need to make the deal now. Make Devontae Smith your wide receiver number one and figure out the rest from there. Because, again, you can't have these two guys going back in the training camp with each other. We know they don't get along, and that's correct. Perfectly fine. That's perfectly right. Fine. Make the deal, and let's all move on.
1: And do it before it gets ugly.
0: Yes.
1: Do it before something happens. Don't let it blow up and hurt a negotiating. I mean, imagine if Jalen Hurts was like, I can't wait for this guy to get out of here. If you're New England, you're like, yep, we'll send you a third rounder. You know,
0: exactly.
1: Like, you start negotiating off of comments like that. And I'm with you. I think let's just put this to bed. Hopefully both teams are relatively close and we can get this over with. And really move on in Philadelphia and add someone else to that mix there in New England. The stakes are high in this year's NBA Finals. We'll get to that next. This is Game Night on ESPN Radio, the ESPN app, and SiriusXM Channel 80.
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7: Sounds like there's going to be a few UFO sightings in OKC. And needless to say, the boys out here at Carter Chevrolet in Okarchi are more than a little nervous. But instead of chomping down on their well-manicured nails or yanking all their beard hairs out, they've been thinking of ways to stop a certain Texas-based alien. like luring him into a really big van with French food. There should be one of those somewhere here at Carter. But what about booking him a room at that haunted hotel room downtown? Seems like ghosts should cancel aliens out. Regardless, I'm sure they'll think of something. And if they don't, we'll just have to leave it in the new watch-clad hands of the rightful MVP and the rest of the boys in blue. That'll give the boys out at Carter time to focus on what they're really good at. Making friends and selling cars in that order. But if we have to pencil in kidnapping a 7'5" French guy into that tagline, we'll figure it out.
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12: Making five in a row for the White Sox. The Southsiders beating the Tigers 2-1. The Royals lose to the Rangers 6-3. Kansas City has now lost six in a row. Brewers over the Astros 2-0. Reds down the Braves 6-4. Rays 5. Angels 2. Red Sox beat the Guardians 9-4. Nationals 4. Padres 2. Orioles over the Blue Jays 9-5. And the Pirates top the Twins 9-3. Mets over the Marlins 7-1. New York has won four in a row. The NBA Finals will get underway on Wednesday with the Knicks and Spurs doing battle on ESPN Radio and ABC. Earlier on ESPN Radio, San Antonio radio host Jason Minnie said Spurs have a team-first mentality.
13: These guys are buying in to the greater team goals and what's best for the team, not individuals. And, they don't have the experience, but here they are. 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
14: Hey, it's Evan Cohen. 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

0: She really did not wish any of those things for you, but she was, as you learned in that song, a fun movie date. She was the most fun movie date there's ever been of all movie dates.
1: Dave Coulier said one day he's driving down the freeway in L.A. and he turns on the radio and he hears that song.
0: Look,
1: and he had to pull over because he's like, oh,
2: he's like, I recognize that voice.
0: I have driven her to this madness.
1: And I remember the theater.
2: Hey, look, she's made it big.
0: That was just the beginning of women writing songs about guys.
2: It really kind of was.
1: Dave Coulier, of all the people.
0: That guy.
2: You would not have thought it was about him. No, the guy from Full House.
0: Yep. Amy Schumer's 45, comedian and actress who's never really hooked me, but I know she's popular, and I'm not here to fight it, so good for her. And Marina Baccarin is 47. If you don't know that name, she is the smoking hot actress who plays Deadpool's girlfriend. Oh, my God.
3: Hands off the merchandise.
4: Merchandise? Huh. So you, bump fuzzies for money?
3: Yep.
4: Rough childhood?
3: Rougher than yours. Daddy left before I was born.
4: Daddy left before I was conceived.
3: Ever had a cigarette put out on your skin?
4: Where else do you put one out?
3: I was molested.
4: Me too. Uncle.
3: Uncles. They took turns.
4: I watched my own birthday party through the keyhole of a locked closet, which also happens to be
3: your bedroom. Lucky, I slept in a dishwasher box.
4: You had a dishwasher? I didn't even know sleep. It was pretty much 24/7 ball gags, brownie mix, and clown porn.
3: Who would do such a thing?
4: Hopefully you.
0: She was so beautiful.
1: She's
0: and
1: in a
0: so
1: ton
0: dear.
1: Of stuff.
2: She's currently in one of the CSIs.
0: She's a
1: sheriff of some kind.
0: Yeah, some small town in the mountains.
2: Oh, it's not a CSI? Okay. I just assumed
1: I think
2: all...
1: it's a Taylor Sheridan show. Maybe I'm not.
2: I
1: Maybe
2: assume
1: I'm wrong.
2: They're all CSI shows on CBS, and they're all just like, hey, it's CSI Mountain.
0: She's a tough cop, but she's with a heart of gold.
2: Okay.
0: I've not watched it, but I read about it when
2: she
0: I saw it.
2: She was the original wife in Homeland.
1: She was
2: Brody's wife.
0: She was indeed.
1: She was also in a show called Firefly where she played a hooker.
2: Wasn't she also, I mean, like way back in the day, like her first big break, she was like, what was the show where like
1: V,
2: where they're like, they're aliens, but they're dressed as humans.
1: And she would take a bath and would look like milk.
2: Yeah. And then like
0: she was a hot alien.
2: She would make out with a guy and then the alien would come out while stuff was happening and she would kill the person.
1: Bummer, man. Cause you're
2: but like she was. Oh. That's how she originally was known.
0: I think. Totally
1: like,
0: worth it, though.
1: She's so hot, and now she's eating my flesh.
0: Right.
2: Oh boy.
0: Listen, that's how praying mantises do it. Praying mantises only get to do it once because
1: it better be good.
0: The minute your business is done, she's going to eat you. It's just going to end this way.
1: It better be good.
0: Make it last a while, man. No. Too fast. I'm dying. All right, there you go. All right, this day in history, going back in time, some mostly useless trivia for you. 1969 in Montreal. Good morning, Montreal. John Lennon and Yoko Ono recorded this protesty classic. You know me and my protest music.

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0: With rapid fire takes.
1: Learn how to stop it. 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I've never fought so hard to defend something I don't like.
0: Scorching debates.
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1: Why are you pushing me?
0: He's the spitfire of sports smack.
1: Just so you all know, this is no one-off. 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
4: It's usually when something like, I don't know, a Disney trip gets canceled, there's like a big something happened, not good,
5: you know,
4: health-wise or something. But to say, you know what, all that talk about going to Disney, no, we need disappointment. That I don't believe this.
5: We all need disappointment.
4: I don't think that's the way it happened.
5: It is how it happened.
6: Just to keep you from being feeling completely entitled, like the championship was yours every year,
4: right.
6: This thing happened.
5: You need to feel the burn.
6: Right back to appreciating it. Because I'm telling you, it was just too easy this year. And then you know what? Then you didn't get your way. Some guys got hurt. So now you understand that it's actually harder than we made it look last year. Even though we're going through it last year, we went through it.
4: It was
6: man.
4: A war.
6: No, we went through it. We went through things.
7: That drug dealer's hard to find.
5: Again, with drugs in you.
4: Hey,
5: I am worried.
4: Hey, it's what he needs, Phil.
5: Give him the drugs.
7: Winning a championship is.
5: I know.
7: I mean, that's an all-time drug.
4: That Christmas picture with you and Brandon Carlson is going to look awfully lonely not having another one next to it.
7: That was another heartbreaking thing of Saturday, the Brandon Carlson era.
4: You don't get another one.
7: I don't get another one. I have his friendship bracelet.
5: Maybe we can get you to the Knicks victory parade, and you can get some pictures taken there.
6: I hope there is a Knicks. I want to see New York City have a ticker tape parade.
4: That would be
6: good stuff.
4: It would be the parade of all parades. And we'll dive into this as the series goes along. But I mean, I've heard, I've read, I've been following these like national guys. A lot of them based out of New York, and they're like, it is not even close who the favorite team is of that city.
6: Yeah,
4: that brings everybody together because they're split in their baseball. I mean, lean a little bit more the Yankees because they're like the world brand. A lot of Mets fans in New York.
6: Mm-hmm. They're split on hockey.
4: Hockey, football, for sure. This is the one team that brings that entire city together because there ain't no Nets fans. And they all tell you that.
6: We are the New York Mets. If you're just curious, like about maybe just catching a flight to New York for Game 3, current get-in rate, these are get-ins. $3,945.
5: Say that again?
6: $3,945 to be up in the rafters.
4: It will be cheaper to fly, get a hotel room, get a ticket to San Antonio for one of those games probably than go to the Garden. I'm just guessing.
6: Tickets for game one in San Antonio, $930, and it jumps to $1,200 for game two.
4: You can get a ticket for $900.
6: From New York.
4: Get a hotel, get a cheap flight. You're golden.
6: So I'm going to think it's going to be.
4: Might have a lot of Knicks fans.
6: A bunch of Knicks fans.
4: Hey, there are Knicks fans in Paycom Center Saturday night. It's as if they're already buying up real estate.
5: They're casing the joint.
4: Because they were hoping to be in Oklahoma City.
7: They're scouting.
4: They were scouting out. They're probably asking.
5: Where are my seats going to be?
4: They're probably asking some of those.
5: Yeah.
4: Bad people who sold their tickets to Spurs fans. Like, where'd you get your seat? You know, that kind of deal. Because. As expected, a lot of Spurs fans made their way into the building.
6: I had two to the left of me and two directly behind me. The two to the left of me, absolute joy.
4: And actually, I
6: watched the game in such a different way because I like the guy so much that some stuff that I would typically yell, and I typically yell, I really was like, yeah, I'm not going to yell that right now. Because it didn't matter whether I yelled it. The only time I really came unhinged was during when Victor Wembanyama, clearly his elbow made solid contact with Isaiah Hartenstein's face because they had it freeze framed in the arena. I was like, well, it clearly happened. It clearly happened. So we couldn't tell what was going on in the arena. We just thought they're going to go look at it and decide whether it's a flagrant, whatever level. But what we have now finally discovered after that is no matter what Victor Wembanyama does with his elbows in this series, he will not be given a flagrant foul. He just simply will not.
4: They're not.
6: From the series before us, from this series, he goes elbows high all the time. And Matt Pinto talked about that. At some point, somebody's just going to punch him dead in the face and go, you're way too tall. Your elbow is at everybody's head level. Because they're going to make him drop his elbows. They're going to have to make him do that. But that was really the only time that I seriously lost it. And then in the fourth quarter, when he was given free throws for just jerking his shoulders and head back when no contact was made, unless somebody's eyelash at him or something. Those were really the only times that I really, you know, I went wild screaming something.
4: Yeah, but luckily they, I mean, this should have been a flagrant. And then, of course, that led to, so the Thunder won the challenge, but Dagnall got a T. So they ended up getting nothing out of it because they got a free throw.
6: When
4: but
6: when he went to the free throw line to shoot a free throw, I don't know how I stopped myself short from dropping a what the, but I was so mystified. Yeah. Like, how is that man shooting a free throw? So I assumed that somebody, so the Thunder got.
4: Dagnall went across the court. He earned that technical foul. He deserved to get the technical.
7: They were showing him on TV, and I know you guys were at the game. A lot of FBS in there.
5: And you could read his lips.
4: He wanted that. The good thing for the Thunder at that moment, they did overcome that, and we'll have the final Grand Casino Grand play of the game for you when we come back, because they made a rally, and the building at that moment when they took the lead, and right before that, the defense chants as loud as the building has ever been. It's a shame they couldn't close the deal, but at that moment, you thought, all right, the world is right.
6: Yeah, the dudes from the Spurs even said that arena in San Antonio ain't never been as loud as this place. This is crazy.
5: We will have the final Grand Casino Grand Play of the game coming up next.
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26: Shea the rebound, though. Holds. Mid-post. Up top to Dort. He's up a rainbow three to tie. It's online. Cha-ching! A Thunder money ball. Deadlocked at 49. Lou for three. 2:10 to play in the half. Thunder for 14 back at tied game 7.

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6: 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I'm not going to give it to Wembanyama. We don't do that. People are still pissed about the result of the game the other night. I'll tell you who's setting the foundation to win the Super Bowl. Myles Garrett has been traded from the Rams, traded to the Rams from the Browns. Jared Verse, played defensive end at Florida State, was a very good player. Is going the other way, and I'm sure some draft picks. And the Rams' odds to win the Super Bowl have dropped. So Rams going to get some edge pressure. They already have pretty good defensive front, young guy, but they're going for the best in the business. So Myles Garrett goes to the Rams.
7: Good for him. Congratulations.
6: Out of Cleveland to L.A., that's a big-time move.
7: Yes, he deserves that. Been a great player, great teammate, and remember watching him in high school.
4: I can think of somebody
6: since
4: else.
6: Since we went to break, Texas. Go ahead, J-Mo. I was going to give you an update on the softball. But
4: I was going to do a throwaway comment. I can think of somebody else notable that went from Cleveland to L.A.
6: LeBron.
4: Oh, Drew Carey is who I was thinking of. Not LeBron. Nice. I'm sorry.
6: A lot of good comedians from Ohio. Dave Chappelle. Anyway. I would rank Chappelle significantly higher than Drew Carey. So Texas is now up 4-1 on Tennessee. The Tennessee pitcher was not happy. All right, we're going to continue to take phone calls. We'll continue to read your texts. We appreciate it. Keep them coming at 405-900-9957. That gets you on. Let's go to Lugnut. What's up, Lugnut?
8: For the love of the game, can somebody please, please, please explain to me why, with 6 minutes left in the game and Victor Wembanyama comes back into the game with five fouls, did we not one time go at him to try to draw a sixth foul?
7: Did we go at him in the other seven games?
8: Who cares?
7: Going at him. We never went at him, period. I agree. I was just making a point, though.
6: But going at him a lot of times isn't going to get you buckets either.
7: Don't get a bucket. You're trying to get a foul, Mark.
6: Right.
8: You're trying to get the guy out of the game, the guy that has the most influence in the game, Mark. He needs to have his ass out of the game. And yet we go 6 minutes without even trying to attack him. Or the whole series, as Kale said.
7: I was excited that he came in at 6 minutes. I'm shocked. I thought they'd hold him out another minute or two. I'm like, awesome. We got to go. We got to try to go get a foul right now and try to get his ass out of there.
8: Not
7: I agree with you.
8: Time,
7: I was just giving you a hard
8: not
7: time.
8: Once. It's just unbelievable to me that that didn't occur. And Vassell, he had fouls too, didn't he? Didn't he also have five? The point
7: yes.
8: guard? Didn't go get him either. I just thought the Thunder were extremely passive in the entire thing. They didn't, in my opinion, play with the same pace of play that they regularly play with because, you know, the Spurs matched them step for step. And like Mark said earlier in a segment, they were behind the ball the entire time. They just flat beat them to the basket and everywhere else. But you know, you got to understand when you're AJ and Dove are out with, what is that, combined 50-ish points? I mean, and it puts a lot more pressure on the people that don't get as many minutes in the games when you have those two, and we're still, you know, have a respectable chance to win game seven. That's a pretty good ball club, boys. And, you know, absolutely giving all the credit to the Spurs.
6: Diamond Vassell only had one foul. But let the record show that Lugnut is criticized the Thunder for not trying to draw a foul, something they've been criticized for all season long.
8: Well, do you not agree, Mark?
6: Picked apart.
8: And Jim is really going to go bonkers on how terrible of an organization the Cleveland Browns are by trading Myles Garrett.
6: Somebody might want to
8: say it with the ultimate today.
6: Hopefully he'll stretch a little bit before the show.
7: It was Castle.
6: Castle had four.
7: Yeah.
6: I think they would have loved to have gotten Wembanyama out of the game. I mean, one, you're going to have to get the whistle to do it. They're calling the game like a game should be called, you know, game seven. It was pretty physical.
8: At least try, though, Mark.
6: I mean, hey, it's in a perfect world, that's fine. But, I mean.
8: And like Kel said, their three-point shooting was off the charts in the fourth quarter. How do you defend that? I just thought that
6: it was good at the beginning of the game.
8: Ball, we never got back. So, see you guys. Have a great day.
6: Yeah, you can't get beat off the bounce, too. Can't get beat off the bounce. We got all kinds of texts here that we will get to. Lottery Bob. I heard the promo. Lottery Bob forecast the Thunder losing.
4: How about that?
6: That was going to be in the NBA Finals. But
4: what a call.
6: Yeah.
4: What a call.
6: So Lottery Bob, we'll give him credit for we'll give him half credit for a sports dream there. It's Lottery Bob's fault.
4: Well, if you remember,
7: if
4: you guys remember, there's some ambiguity to it. He said he couldn't really see it too clearly, so it very well could have been the Spurs. We just thought it was in the finals.
6: Right. I agree.
7: Mark called him out on it. You talked to him, though, right, Mark?
6: Lottery Bob?
7: Yeah.
6: He's texting today.
7: Yeah. But, I mean, you talked to him whenever he made this prediction, right?
6: Yeah. We couldn't tell if it was too vague or, you know. Texter says the NFC West is ridiculous. My Niners got $73 million in cap space. Can't wait to see if we make another move as well. Yeah, defending Super Bowl champs, defending NFC runner-up, 49ers. And then you got everybody's punching bag, the Arizona Cardinals. What is Carlson's biggest weakness? I feel like he is more athletic than Jay Will. Will he ever be more than a cleanup type guy? I don't know. Well, I thought Jay Will was really good. I don't think he was intimidated. I think everything Kale said about him is spot on, right of the money, and our caller. So I think we need to like get all over the Thunder coaching staff. They've got like 14 dudes over there. Somebody's responsible for everything. Chappelle is from the DMV area, not Cleveland. Mark is always trying to second matter of fact, chiming in, and half of it is BS. Well, hey, 88940, go bleep yourself. I know the story about Chappelle. He went to visit Cleveland and spent the summers there, okay?
7: Why are they hard on you?
6: I don't know. That guy just sounded like a condescending jerk. Anyway, we'll take your phone calls, 405-900-9957. I watched a lot of college baseball yesterday and this weekend. That sport has a problem.
7: Why? Oh, all the bat flipping and the trash talking?
6: It is the worst combination of poor sportsmanship, current social media, and it's basically pro wrestling.
4: Don't knock pro wrestling.
6: Too crazy. No disrespect. This is a serious sport. I mean, like, I'm not going to the movie to watch it. So, Trey Phelps is Georgia's best player.
7: Yeah.
6: He is incredible.
7: Yep.
6: They are behind at home to Liberty in the sixth inning.
7: Mm-hmm.
6: In the sixth inning of yesterday's game, he hits a home run.
7: Yep.
6: He turns around and goes backwards. He stands in the box one and then turns around and goes backwards.
7: Staring.
6: And he talked, and then walked about as slow as he could around the bases, and the umpire waited on him at home plate, and he threw him out.
7: Which he should have.
6: I agree.
7: I mean, the guy, as soon as he left the box, he was staring in the dugout and was talking trash. I can't believe somebody from Liberty didn't come out and want to fight him before he got first base.
6: It's the next step.
7: Exactly.
6: That's not all, though. Arizona State's playing in an elimination game against Nebraska. And Landon Hairston is the Big 12 player of the year, all right? He strikes out, and he takes his bat and slams it into the ground, and it goes about 10 feet in the air. He gets ejected, and he can't play in the next game in which they lose to Ole Miss. The best player in the Big 12. Every home run I see hit, and maybe it's the bats. The bats are so light. They hit these balls. They hit these balls so far. I mean, like, I'm sure it feels great to hit a home run and go deep, but and they're crushing these balls. But guys are – it's a full, like, gun show flexing down to first base around first base. It's the worst sportsmanship I've ever seen. I don't know how people don't get hit in the head by opposing pitchers feeling like they're shown up. I mean, I guess that's just what people see on the internet, and it's cool. Somewhat of it is entertaining, but I'd love to have Skip on and talk about it. Like, at some point in time, there's got to be – there's got to be a stop to this.
7: All I can think of and all I can remember is the old Big 8 days with OSU and OU and or Texas or anybody else. If any of that took place, there was a brawl. I mean, just an all-out brawl.
4: Could I offer a...
7: Remember going out to the old 89er field watching those fights out there? Jeez.
6: Those are good.
7: It's bad. It is really, really bad. It's really bad.
4: No, you're fine. Could I offer a counter argument? I don't even know if I'm arguing on behalf of what their behavior or not, but just, you know, in other sports like football and basketball, for example, other money sports like that, if that sort of behavior takes place, there are measures in the rules of the game that allow you to be penalized without it being as drastic as, like, suspension or ejection. You know, it might be like a tech. It might be a 15-yard penalty, personal foul, something like that. But in baseball, there's no measure between, like, any penalty is ejection. And then it becomes a suspension. You know, that seems to be just as much of a problem as their behavior. I don't know. I guess if you don't behave that way, then you never are met with those sorts of circumstances. But I just found it a little bit interesting comparing it to other sports.
7: No, I like that. I mean, you bring up a good point. You know, but they've talked about this. You're not supposed to do that. You're not supposed to turn and look into the dugout. And you ain't supposed to chirp, or you get your butt tossed. And he did.
6: I saw this TikTok video of the OU LSU game in the SEC where the umpire talked to the LSU pitcher who was yelling at an OU batter like just the worst thing you could yell. I guess people look at that and go, "Hey, that's cool. Maybe I should do that." But the bat flips are somewhat entertaining too, but it's gotten so far.
7: No doubt.
6: The sportsmanship is bad. It was even in the Women's College World Series, Megan Grant's home run for UCLA.
7: Oh, my gosh.
6: Great moment. She ties the game with a two-run shot just to dead center. And they have life, but it looked like LeBron, you know, going to the chalk before the game. I mean, she threw her hands up. She stomped.
7: Woolery, yeah.
6: Was it Grant?
7: No, it was Woolery.
6: My bad.
7: Yeah, she did it in the first inning, and that she hit two home runs.
6: Did she hit the one to tie the game in the seventh?
7: Yeah.
6: Yeah. Okay. Yeah. That one was.
7: Yeah.
6: That was ridiculous. I mean, I don't know. Anyway, hey, I'm for some celebrations. I'm for entertainment. But this over the weekend, I have not watched a lot of college baseball this year. Maybe people that are watching a lot of college baseball are just used to it. I've got friends that do watch a lot of college baseball, but I was shocked at all of the goofiness going on.
7: I'm sure, Mark, you've seen some. I mean, I can recall, and Sooner fans know this, and when you're watching OU softball, I mean, the OU softball girls they're as passionate as anybody, and they do it on the walks. They turn and throw their bat down on the ground when they get a walk, just to create energy and buzz. And that all that's got to stop.
6: All right, when we come back, we're going to go to Avery, we're going to go to Matt, we're going to go to Ty. We're here at Louie's in UConn. We'll tell you more about that. When we return here, it's a Gundy Monday on the Middle of the Day Show.
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10: The Oklahoma City Thunder season came to an end this weekend, losing in Game 7 of the Western Conference Finals to San Antonio. 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
10: The Spurs play the Knicks in the NBA Finals. That starts Wednesday. The NBA Draft is June 23rd.
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6: All right, welcome back. Let's get to the phones. Let's go to Avery. What's up, Avery?
23: Hello, you fellas got me?
6: We got you.
23: Hello? Okay.
6: Avery, well, we have you. What's up?
23: I want to talk Thunder, but first off, I want to say, how about them Sooners putting up all them runs on the Georgia Tech yesterday? Hopefully they keep that offense going today.
7: They
23: got
7: to do it again.
23: Yeah, they got to find some pitching, though.
7: A little too late. They got to go with what they have.
6: Rager probably pits some. Johnson will probably, even though he started yesterday, probably have to go again today too.
7: It's going to be high scoring game, I think.
23: Maybe they'll find some kind of knuckle or different curveball or something in the magic of 2 hours or something. But going on the Thunder, I think everybody kind of just needs to settle down about Chet. I think he had a bad series. But I think this could be a really good learning curve for him. I think this next year really needs to be a prove-it year for him. But my biggest concern is I think Lou Dort's years here are done. I think Cason Wallace showed everything that we need to see that he can fill his shoes and give better offense than Lou Dort does.
6: Yeah, Cason Wallace is going to be due for a contract extension, and he's going to get a nice raise. I'm making $7 million, so that's going to go up pretty significantly. But I agree with you. I think Lou Dort is going to – his contract's going to be too expensive. He's going to have a bigger number out there someplace else.
23: Well, I appreciate you
6: fellas having
23: me on. That's it.
6: Anytime. Appreciate you giving us a call very much. All right, 405-900-9957. Texts are still coming in on the Thunder. Again, big breaking news from the NFL today. There was a huge trade. Myles Garrett has been sent from the Browns to the Rams. Jared Verse, good defensive end for Pro Bowl defensive end for the Rams, going back the other way to Cleveland. See what other things are involved in that. What do you have you thought about a finals prediction yet?
7: For the softball?
6: No, for NBA. The NBA finals. I know it's tough to talk about. I think the last thing anybody around here wants to talk about is us breaking down the Spurs and the Knicks.
7: 0.0.
6: Nobody's real fired up about that.
7: I don't know. I mean, I'm just curious to see. I think the Spurs are going to get after them. I mean, the defense that the Spurs will bring to the Knicks is something that they haven't seen. So, I mean, I think Spurs will win it in six, but it's my opinion.
6: I don't think you can use Karl Anthony Towns to guard Wembanyama. Maybe OG Anunoby, but the Spurs have done a good job of posting him up when a smaller player has been on him. So, I think the Knicks have a chance. I think the Knicks are just playing really good basketball right now. They've beaten them twice this year. Don't think the regular season matters a ton, but I think they'll have a shot, better shot than most people around here think.
7: Hey, another note.
6: Yeah.
7: Jacob Mizorowski.
6: Yeah,
24: the Miz.
7: That dude is bringing the whiz. Wow. I saw him throw, seemed like a couple weeks ago, but, I mean, he's throwing everything, 102, 103 miles per hour, 101 miles per hour. And I looked him up here. So He went to Crowder College. That's a junior college in Neosho, Missouri. He was originally committed to OSU.
6: Yep.
7: And then later committed to LSU as a transfer, but he was drafted by the Milwaukee Brewers in the second round of 2022. Major League Baseball draft before ever playing at those four-year university.
6: Where do you go to high school? I'll have to be around here.
0: He's from Blue Springs, Missouri, I believe. He's from the middle of Missouri somewhere.
7: Blue Springs is a popular Kansas place. City. A lot of good football players coming out of there.
0: Looks like Grain Valley High School is the name of the high school in Grain Valley, Missouri.
7: I mean, he is dealing it. And he doesn't look like that guy. I mean, just, you know, you would think some just big old giant out there that could throw the ball that hard consistently. But, man.
6: Yeah, he's consistently over 102 up there. And he had a long scoreless streak, which the Cardinals broke last week, but he didn't give up a run yesterday when they beat the Astros.
0: In the month of May, in the month of May, he had a .23 ERA. Now that is, I believe, six starts, so not a huge sample size, but still pretty unbelievable month, I would say.
7: That sounds like the ERA I had when I played T-ball.
6: Hey, how could you have it? Like when you were a pitcher, you guys weren't giving up runs,
0: mowing them down, Kale.
7: Mowing him down. Oh, my gosh.
6: All right, a couple more notes. Odell Beckham has signed with the Giants. I think that was kind of speculated on. That will help, I guess, their receiving room maybe a little bit. He's been injured the last couple of years. And this, I thought, was for sure worth mentioning. They have tweaked the rules for the College Football Hall of Fame, and Mike Leach is now eligible to be voted into the College Football Hall of Fame, and I am sure that he will be granted admission when that vote takes place.
7: Good for Leacher.
6: Yeah, he deserves
7: one of a kind.
6: He meant a lot to the sport, changed the sport, kind of a revolutionary guy, he and Hal Mumme's offense, and he's the first ballot any type of Hall of Fame when it comes to being interesting.
7: I told you, you've heard me say it. J-Mo's never heard me say it, but I'm going to tell you, J-Mo. So when Coach Stoops got hired in December 98, our first year was 99, our first offensive staff meeting in January, end of January, February, we're sitting in the offensive staff room. Mike Leach is at the end of the table. I'm next to him. Steve Spurrier Jr. is across from me. Jonathan Hayes, big Jonathan Hayes, is in the middle. And Mark Mangino's down on the opposite end of the table. And we're talking, you know, philosophy. Mike Leach is talking. He's our offensive coordinator. And you know, talking philosophy, what we're going to do, this and that. And basically, all we're going to do is throw the football. And then when Mike got done giving his speech, J-Mo, or, you know, kind of telling everybody what we're going to do, Mark Mangino said, okay, well, let's talk run game now. And Mike Leach sitting down at the end table and goes, no, we're not going to talk run game. And Mark Mangino was, I mean, it was like a ticking time bomb. I mean, it blew up right there. And I can go into detail, but basically what happened was Mark got up and ran down the side of the table and lunged on my side. And I got stuck in between him and Mike Leach. And Mike Leach never moved a lick. He's sitting there. He had a little coffee. He had a little styrofoam cup. We didn't have big cups when we first got there. We had these little styrofoam cups. So he's sitting there holding his little styrofoam cup. And he didn't even move one bit. And Mark is wedged between me and the table trying to get to Mike Leach. And Steve Spurrier Jr. got the biggest smile and grin on his face across from me. And, it was absolutely hilarious. And they ended up going in and visiting with Coach Stoops. And they came out, and we ended up throwing football. That's what it was.
0: As a Mike Leach-led team would do.
6: That's awesome.
7: Yep.
6: That's awesome. All right, Cale, tell us what's going on here at Louie's today.
7: Well, they got some new cheese sticks on the menu that they have perfected, and they are phenomenal. Get out here and try those. Also, they got the Choose 2 lunch combo Monday through Friday, 11 to 4, starting at $10 now. They have there's about 12 items that's on that menu, and you can choose two of them for only $10. Also, kids eat free on Wednesday. Father's Day's coming up, so get a chance maybe to bring him out to celebrate with good beer and great food. 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I mean, you can probably get 30, 40 people in there, maybe even 50. But you can call them at 405-354-3200. Stop by and see us here at Louie's Grill and Bar here in UConn.
6: 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Got another hour. Fill up the phones. We'll talk to you right here at 405-900-9957. It's a Gundy Monday on the Middle of the Day Show.
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1: Sounds like there's going to be a few UFO sightings in OKC. And needless to say, the boys out here at Carter Chevrolet in Okarchi are more than a little nervous. But instead of chomping down on their well-manicured nails or yanking all their beard hairs out, they've been thinking of ways to stop a certain Texas-based alien, like luring him into a really big van with French food. There should be one of those somewhere here at Carter. But what about booking him a room at that haunted hotel room downtown? Seems like ghosts should cancel aliens out. Regardless, I'm sure they'll think of something. And if they don't, we'll just have to leave it in the new watch-clad hands of the rightful MVP and the rest of the boys in blue. That'll give the boys out at Carter time to focus on what they're really good at: making friends and selling cars in that order. But if we have to pencil in kidnapping a 7'5" French guy into that tagline, we'll figure it out.
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6: Welcome back. Final hour of the show today. Texas 4, Tennessee 1, Women's College World Series. So that means go get yourself a drink and get right back out there. We'll play again.
7: That's exactly right.
6: Just a line out down the line. Kind of an atom ball. Tennessee had a chance to get some runs there, but looks like they're not going to do it. All right, we're talking NBA Western Conference Finals with the Spurs Thunder Game 7. Let us know if you were there, what you thought, what you think the Thunder should do in the offseason. A lot of things to discuss. I really did. I thought Jay Will was really good a lot. I mean, playing with that effort and intensity certainly earned his spot to me for the minutes that he was getting. So, And we have talked a lot about Chet today. I think anybody and everybody recognizes how poor the performance was. Man, he had to answer questions after the game. He had to answer questions in the interview yesterday. The what do you do from here question to him was just... There was more contemplation there than you would ever want. I mean, it had to be incredibly uncomfortable for him. So he did show up and answer all those questions. Don't know that there are any answers, but the Thunder have to hope that there are some, and then the offseason come back with a new approach or almost amnesia of what happened to him in this series, because they're guaranteed him $254 million. He's going to be here. Well, there's no dumping him or trading him. That would be incredibly difficult to do.
7: Yeah, that's a tough situation. I mean, there needs to be some psychology work with him, because it's a mental deal, obviously. Obviously, it's a physical deal as well, but it's every bit as big, if not bigger, more of a mental deal. And to be able to overcome that on the biggest stage, you know, it's not like it's one game that you play in the NBA where there's, you know, 10 other games that night. You know, all eyes, the whole world was watching this series. And, man, it would be, you know, I just, as a guy that's been in the sports business, I'd like to know how the process, how it's going to be, the attempt to handle it, how to fix it, cure it, what to do to move it moving forward to help him mentally, because that's going to be a huge challenge.
0: I don't know those answers
7: except for I mean he's going to have to speak with somebody, something.
6: Well, and even Mark Daigneault was asked about, like, hey, what do you do in the offseason? He says it's not like we haven't been trying to figure out something to do previous to the offseason. I mean, we've been working on things.
7: Yeah.
6: And they also, again, I thought they tried to do a good job of getting him involved in the game plan in a positive way right at the beginning of the game. I mean, Chet's being guarded by smaller players. He should be able to get them some offense. The Thunder desperately needed that offense without Dub or A.J. Mitchell available to them, too. So, yeah. Deb said at least Chet didn't duck the questions. That's about the best you can say for him.
7: But, yep.
6: Yeah.
7: Well, I thought you know, listening to Mark and listening to the players, everybody handled it the right way. I mean, obviously, you know, it was a hell of a season. They had a great season. They really did. But it's a very disappointing season. But, I mean, again, it's You can't sit there and say that this season was, a waste. I mean, leading team, won more games than anybody in the NBA, got back to the finals. I mean, they are almost to the finals. They got to the Western Conference Finals. What is it, the last 5 years or 6 years that the team that won the NBA championship the year before never even got out of the first round?
6: Right.
7: You know, not that makes anything any easier, but this is a great team. It's a great franchise. It's hard to be proud of what you did, but they should be proud of what they did in order to be able to get where they got. Are they disappointed? Yes. Can you be disappointed? Yes, 100% be disappointed, but it's hard to win.
0: To your point, Cal, I mean, it's hard to play from June to June again. You know, I mean, that's a lot of wear and tear on everybody's body, evidenced by maybe some of the J-Dub injury down the stretch after him.
7: Yeah.
0: But that's also his surgery and stuff like that. Could I play a caller for 1 second? I'm going to call in and I'm going to be, hey, guys, it's J-Mo, first time, long time. How much of this Chet discourse is due to the fact that his role changed within the team structure when J-Dub goes down? And does that even matter when you're criticizing him?
6: Yeah, but what's the difference in his role between the series in which he was so good against the Lakers and then the series against the Spurs?
0: Well, it's a little bit
6: or Phoenix.
0: It's a little bit more tertiary when J-Dub is on the floor. You know what I mean? So, like, it's a different matchup for him. Perhaps that led to, I mean, you know, some of the slip and falls or some of the losing of the basketball. Because generally, one of the strengths of his game is his skill he can knock down shots, but he's a fairly good, you know, the classic NBA practice, you give the guy the ball 18 feet, he can get you a bucket in a one-on-one situation. That changes a little bit. And then, you know, you also take out J-Dub, and then a little bit more pressure is put on him to play the five against Wemby, even though he's not really a five. So there was a little bit of role change. When you say, maybe not at all. Maybe you answered my question right there.
6: I would really disagree with you. I would just say that his role during the season is a little bit easier to perform because he's not in the time of the year where everybody is playing incredible defense. Game 7 of the Western Conference Finals, you're getting the best defensive effort you're going to get. And I think Chet did a better job of putting the ball on the floor this year when teams are running him up the three-point line. But he could not get a shot off. His mechanics were too slow because the speed of the game kind of, I thought, got to him some here. I mean, so it is incredibly concerning for me of what happened, because one, again, I think that he was set up to succeed in some of these instances. You got a smaller player guarding you, or if, like Lugnut said, hey, you need to go draw a foul on Wemby because that's going to help your team. He refused even think about putting the ball on the floor against him. He was not a factor rebounding the ball or doing other things that he could, and his defense was way worse than it was before. And so we've discussed this on the show. Kale agrees with it. It's mental. I mean, he mentally did not perform in this series, and sometimes when you do that, it just doesn't come back. Like, we've had those texts today. You either got it or you don't. I mean, and he didn't have it. And sometimes if you
10: as much as these guys look at the film and study the game and talk about what, you know, what needs to be done here and there, and even in the first few minutes of the game on Saturday night, they gave Chet the ball to try to go create, and he couldn't perform. So it's, to me, is a pretty dire situation for Oklahoma City, and they just got to hope that he can flick a switch or something like that in the offseason, or maybe get physically stronger and therefore mentally feels like he can be tougher. I mean, so he had a really good season this year. He made all NBA. That's pretty good. But against the Spurs, he didn't look anything like that. He didn't look anything like he should be a max player. Mm-mm. Yeah.
7: It'll be interesting, J-Mo. Trying to rack my brain around a guy that's been put in a situation and who struggled. And it's not like a pitcher that went out and pitched one game and had a bad game. You know, I mean, this was over a series. This is, you know, seven games where people, the whole world had eyes on, you know. And he played good in, what would we say, he played solid in one and played okay in another. But, you know, the other five, it was really rough.
10: He had a good game five.
7: It had good, yeah, that's won. The one he played good. It's the one he played good. And then another one he played okay in, and then the rest he just didn't hardly show up. And the last one was probably the worst.
10: Well, I think Dignault needed him. You know what I'm saying? And I think you're going to go with the guys that are your good guys. You got to just hope that, hey, we're going to give him $245 million. We got to hope that somehow he wakes up at some point rather than just go with the bench guys. But it may have been a mistake in hindsight just not putting him on the bench and trying to do it another way. So anyway, that was rough. It was rough. All right, we got a lot of texts coming in. We got a lug nut guy here, too. It says nobody attacked Wimby when he had five fouls. Doubt the refs are fouling Wimby out in a game. I mean, the Thunder's game plan was not to attack Wimby at any time. I mean, like, I think he was even tough on SGA. I mean, SGA got a little better as far as attacking him in the paint, but that's kind of what stymied Oklahoma City for a long time. Period of time this year against the Spurs is that SGA was in no man's land based on the way that Wimby was defending him. Which is, well, let's go to Jimmy. What's up, Jimmy?
7: Jimmy, are you there?
0: It's Ty. I'm so sorry. Jimmy, I'm so sorry. It ties up Ty. First. I put Ty on. That's my bad.
10: Jimmy Ty.
11: Hey,
10: what's up?
11: Good. Hey, guys, I know you've been beating this horse all day and probably for the next few months. A guy that I think I coached my son's basketball team at like 6 years old, and we got beat by 50. So I know nothing about basketball. But Sam has obviously earned that right to figure. He, you know, he's got a plan. He's going to figure it out. So I guess my question is, when's all this happening? Like, when we got draft, obviously, but like, what is our time frame on these decisions having to be made? Whether it be trading, letting go, sitting tight, whatever Sam's going to do with the team. Like, what does that time frame look like? Do we know?
10: July 1st. That's the new business year, start of the new season for the NBA. And so that's about the time that you'll see a lot of these contracts being announced and free agent signing and things like that. And that probably, yeah. I mean, again, that there's negotiations that have been going on right now with these guys. And mm-hmm. so their agents have an idea of if they're going to be returning or what numbers they would be talking about, you know?
11: Right. All right. Well, thanks, guys. Appreciate you.
10: Sorry about your 6-year-old coaching career. That did not sound good. Let's go to Jimmy now. Jimmy, what's up?
12: Hey, guys. I haven't heard the comparison, but the number one team in the East is kind of having some issue with Jalen Duren. But, I mean, do they – if you're the Pistons, are you worried about signing him to a max just because of what's happened with Chet? And then my other question I'll take off the air is just like, I think the issue is shooting. Like, if Lou Dort was knocking down shots, I don't think Chet's issue would have been as big. But I feel like someone is going to have to go and make a change just to open up for another shooter. But I'll go ahead and take that off there.
10: That's a really good point. Kind of forgot mm-hmm. about that because the Eastern yep. Conference Finals have been done for a while. But, yeah, Duren had a poor series, and the numbers were almost identical to Chet's in terms of the drop-off. But his was throughout the entire playoffs. Like, he went from

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0: My buddy Jeff the Ref just sent me online for $15. You can go on here and buy all these autographed golf balls. You, me, and the Ultimate right next to each other. Very interesting.
1: Those could be lost.
0: That's from an
1: really fast.
0: Early. Not that early, but early.
1: I saw Sherry Cole there. What are some other names? Dean Blevins. Did I see Dean Blevins on there?
0: Dick Nord. Jeff Capel. Bobby Jack Wright.
1: Jeez, Jeff Capel.
0: The one and only Bud Hebert. Dean Blevins. Yeah, there's Dean.
1: Dino.
0: Yeah. Kevin Wilson. $15, man. There's a lot of star power in there for $15. That's absolutely a purchase.
1: You go to Costco, get some Kirklands.
0: I don't know what those balls are. Those balls are not the best balls. Not the best balls on the course. All right, we give you the score in softball. There is OU's getting ready to go in baseball here.
1: Yep.
0: It's coming up shortly. Florida State is in danger of going out at home. They would be the fourth of the seeded teams to go down. Number one overall, UCLA. Southern Miss lost to Little Rock in a regional. And Nebraska got beat by Ole Miss. I guess it's okay. Ole Miss was 3 years ago the last team in and then won the whole thing at the expense of OU. So the rest of the games today all have an ACC or an SEC team in it that's trying to reach the Super Regionals.
1: Super Regionals.
0: If that happened, the SEC would have, I believe, would have 10 teams that have moved on. So they have five already that have advanced. Georgia and Mississippi State are going to play each other. Texas is in. Alabama is in. Ole Miss is in. And then the rest trying to get in today are Auburn, Kentucky, Florida,
1: and Texas A&M.
0: Texas A&M. Taking Florida, USC.
1: Florida State's down by St. John's is winning 5-2.
0: I was just looking at that St. John's schedule. I mean, man, that's not that's going to be really interesting and a really, really tough loss for the FSU fans to lose that game. St. John's.
1: A lot of good baseball on right now for a Monday, this time of the day.
0: Yeah, these are important games. And then Super Regionals coming up this weekend. If OU wins today, they go to the Kansas Super Regional to face the Jayhawks. If they would have, say, Arkansas, I mean, Kansas didn't lose a game in that regional. If Arkansas would have won, it would have been interesting. I think probably that would have been at Arkansas. Yeah, just based on the bid that they could have given. All right, we would take more of your phone calls if you have them. This week's not going to go the way that we thought, the way that we wanted to. Talking about the NBA Finals here. But Victor Wembanyama at the Garden, prices for those tickets and the coverage, I think, is going to be off the charts.
1: Yeah, I would think so. They were last week. I wouldn't see there any reason for them to go down in price. Should be exciting. The Knicks fans, there'll be, I bet they're flooding into San Antonio. They're already on the bus.
0: Any, do you care who wins?
1: I don't either.
0: I want to see a good series.
1: Yeah, I want to see a good series.
0: I'll pull for the Knicks. I didn't spend a whole lot of time trying to get caught up in the narrative of this series of one team being the villain or one team being good. I mean, I understand why people would be upset with Wembanyama. One, for his skill. Two, for his antics at times on the floor. I mean, he's very frustrating because he hit some really big shots in the series, and he's a good player.
1: A little bit of his immaturity showed at times.
0: Yeah,
1: just
0: right.
1: A little bit.
0: Yeah.
1: Not too much, but a little bit.
0: Yeah. And there's definitely a little bit of arrogance there.
1: Yeah.
0: So you would like to see, again, the Spurs have maybe just a little bit of adversity on their way to not ever having been in a playoff series, from that going all the way to winning an NBA championship in season one. Hey, you mentioned this yesterday. Okay, I'm sure a lot of people were watching the Tech game, and yesterday Tech in UCLA. What is their coach doing with their pitching?
1: Texas Tech?
0: Yeah.
1: Boy, I don't know. I mean, I was shocked. My whole family, we love softball, so we're all texting. And my dad, he's involved in it as much as anybody. And I immediately, as soon as they had taken the pitcher out, the girl that came in for Kennedy, because Kennedy started, and she struggled. I mean, in the first, I think, I want to say she pitched three innings and had given up three earned runs and four hits. And, you know, they took her out, brought in Terry, who also plays in the outfield. And she did phenomenal.
0: She pitched at UCLA last year.
1: UCLA last year. So this was her team. She came in left-handed. This is the first time I've seen her pitch. And, you know, I haven't seen that many Tech games, but the ones I've seen, Kennedy always pitched. But Terry came in and she mowed him down. I mean, she did a tremendous job. And I think, what was it, in the sixth inning, or no, the seventh inning, she gave up a home run. And they immediately took her out. And she had dominated UCLA for the fourth inning, the fifth inning, the sixth inning, didn't give up anything. And she gives up her first, maybe her second hit in three and the third innings. And that hit was a home run. And he came and took her out and stuck Kennedy back out there. And she proceeded to give up two more runs. And luckily, they came back and scored two runs in the ninth to go up 8-6. And damn if he didn't pull her out and stick Kennedy back in there. I was like, oh my gosh, I cannot believe he's doing this.
0: I don't know how you identify that in the box score, but that home run that Kennedy gave up to tie the game, there was no doubter. I got out of there as fast as I got out of Paycom on Saturday night.
1: Well, UCLA is a powerful, I mean, they led the country in home runs, had the home run leader. I think the girls got 42, 43 home runs. Megan Grant, I believe.
0: That's right.
1: And she ended up going 0-3. But Woolery, the first baseman who leads the country in RBIs, she hit two home runs in that game, and she hit one the ninth inning or the seventh inning to tie it. That was a bomb. And she was just smiling at Kennedy, like, I'm going to do this, you know.
0: She had a couple words to say when she went back and took the field.
1: Texas Tech is scrappy. They are a scrappy, scrappy, scrappy club.
0: They got the best player on everybody else's team here from last year.
1: That's right.
0: Wow. Yeah. Hey, this is also good. Did you see that your guy, my guy, I love him to death, Joey McGuire?
1: Yeah.
0: Did he text the team that Texas opens up the season against? I think it is it Tarleton State? And I don't know who it is. But anyway, he's done the legwork and says, we can get out of these games and we'll play you, Texas, and the team you open up against can play the team that we open up against. Let's go to Jerry World and we'll play each other.
1: Well, and I love Joey McGuire.
0: Yeah.
1: Huge Joey McGuire fan. But he didn't want that. That'll turn in just like the Oregon game in the bowl game.
0: Ooh, you think it's that bad a whipping?
1: There's no doubt. Up front, it will be an ass whooping.
0: I think Texas is not going to take him up on that, because it would be Texas would have to face them, then Ohio State the next week. So they probably want more of a dress rehearsal than Tech. It's not going to happen.
1: The loyal tycoon at Tech said, I'll pay for everything.
0: It is some good. Yeah, it's some good saber rattling. It's good stuff. I love this battle.
1: Really good, but he. That's there's going to be a big issue up front, offensive line, defensive line, in that game if that happened.
0: I mean, it didn't take very long for Tech to be the tallest little guy in the Big 12 to start wanting to pick fights with everybody.
1: I see Sorsby's trying to appeal again.
0: Yeah, he's not going to win.
1: No,
0: he's
1: not going to win that.
0: We got a guy on the phones that wants to say that Mitch Johnson looks like Butthead from Beavis and Butthead. What, really? Did he supply a picture of himself? Can he make that kind of a critique?
2: I'm here for it. So it's Todd is his name.
0: Todd, what's up?
3: Hey, and I'm not sure how you guys doing. Thanks for taking my call.
0: Good.
3: So I wanted to say this last week, but I got cut off. Yeah, I just want to get you guys' opinion on Mitch Johnson looking like Butthead from Beavis and Butthead. It took us about like five or six games to figure out who he looked like, and we finally got it.
0: I don't see the resemblance to Butthead. I think he's got a little more of a full face. I don't have an issue with his looks. He's a really good coach. I mean, you got to give him credit for a guy that kind of came up through the ranks and good position with the Spurs, and he was touched by the hand of Pop. That's pretty high praise, whether he looks like Beavis or Butthead or whoever else. Yeah. Yeah. He's got a better nose and a better teeth. So. Anyway, yeah. Everybody, he's a little bit of a unique looking guy.
1: So, Mark, let me ask you this: J-Mo, you too, Mark, you first. What kind of season did the Thunder have?
0: They had A plus would be win the championship. A.
1: Yep.
0: I mean, we know it wasn't the best that it could be.
1: J-Mo?
2: I'm gonna say. Yeah, why not? Why not go to an A? You know what? I've got to be different. A minus. But it's hard to play June to June again. So that's why it's still an A for me. That's my defense.
0: Yeah, nobody's done it. And they do. I mean, like, hey, they did play beat up in the finals. I mean, you're playing without two of your four best guys. And your third best guy decided to go to Cancun early.
1: Yeah. Well, again, I, you know, Thunder fans ought to be proud. Again, you ought to be disappointed. Thunder ought to be disappointed, and they are disappointed. I think all the players are, the coaches are, but they had a good season. They didn't achieve the goals, but it's hard to do.
0: Text line says, I mean, I'm not kidding, like 8 texts. Chat looks more like Butthead. 9. Still coming in. I can't believe you guys sitting over there. Yeah, I don't know. Can't figure out who that guy looks like. Oh, it's Butthead. All right, that'll do it for us.
1: Really,
0: you won't be a Butthead if you come to Louie's because they got some great specials.
1: Yep, they got the Choose 2 lunch combos Monday through Friday from 11 to 4, starting at $10. That's over 12 items that's on there. Pick 2 of them for a total of $10. Also, kids eat free on Wednesdays. 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
26: 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And not only do they do that, they do electrical, they do plumbing, and they have the no-surprise guarantee. So really, really, really good stuff. J-Mo, welcome back. How are you, brother?
0: Thank you very much. Good to be back. Happy to be back.
26: Good. Here. Can you switch these channels by any chance?
0: I've never done it before, but it's your first time for everything. I bet I can.
26: I want to put on ESPN News because OU is getting ready to play Georgia Tech. So, any of these, do you have a clicker in there?
0: Not in here.
26: Where's the clicker at?
0: It's got to be sitting there.
26: Is it
0: somewhere.
26: In here somewhere?
0: It's got to be somewhere.
26: I don't know, man. I don't see it anywhere. You sure you don't have it?
0: Yeah, I don't think so. No one's ever, during my orientation, I wasn't told where all the remotes are.
26: You're kidding me. They never told you how to change a daggone channel?
0: Yeah, I'm trying to find where they all are in here, too.
26: Oh, could this be it? Let's look here. No, that's not working. No, that's not working over there either. What the heck is going on? All right, well, we got to find a way to get that game on one of the TVs.
0: Yeah, I can do it. Maybe I bet I can change one in here.
26: Do you have one for there?
0: I think so.
26: Okay, well, there you go. Let's do that. You go to ESPN News. ESPN's right there, so ESPN News is right near it, I believe. Good, we can get that. Yeah, we're going to watch OU against Georgia Tech. Georgia Tech is really good, and OU has kicked their butt yesterday. Unfortunately, Oklahoma State is out. They took Alabama to extra innings, and they just could not get it done. They were 1-4-11 on the weekend with bases loaded. I've told you before that the easiest time to hit in baseball is with the bases loaded. It is by far the easiest time to hit. Easiest. But, obviously, they had a hard time. All right. Don't worry, J-Mo. I'm killing you in there. Go down. Go down. Go straight down to all the channels. There you go. Keep going. Keep going down. ESPN. You'll see ESPN, and then it's just a little bit by it. ESPN U. There it is. You went by. Or news. News. Yeah, news. There you go. Perfect. Okay. So how was your, so you had a big old party in Memphis for your wedding? Is that what it was?
0: Yeah, a little engagement party. Our second engagement party, because we can't seem to have enough. This one was in Memphis. It was excellent. All my family and friends, pretty much, it seemed as though everybody I've ever met in my entire life showed up. But that
26: really?
0: It was great. It was very nice to have that many people show up and give us their love.
26: Did they bring gifts for this or no?
0: No, well, we asked no gifts. Some people bring gifts, is in their nature, but we asked for no gifts. We just wanted to see their faces and spend some time with them.
26: Right. I mean, I never had an engagement party. I know that's a little bit too high class for me.
0: Is that right?
26: Yeah, a little bit too much. Yeah, we got married. You never heard the story about Julie and I, who've been married over 30 years now. We got married in our house, and it was at the halftime of the Steelers New England game.
0: So I had to get it in quickly.
26: Had the whole family in from all over the country. Most of them are Steeler fans. We watched the first half, and then dun, dun, dun, dun, she walked down the stairs. We did the deal. I sang a song at my own wedding. Boom, over, second half. Gotta love that, don't you?
0: That's a quick one, in and out.
26: Yeah, look up December 16th, 1995, and see what happened with the Steelers and the New England Patriots. I believe
0: 41-27 Steeler victory.
26: Yes, exactly. It was a great day. Great day. That's when the Steelers used to know how to play. 41 points. Steelers never score 41 points.
0: No, not recently.
26: Yeah, they don't ever do that. So, all right. Well, anyway, Oklahoma gets to be the home team against Georgia Tech, so get ready for that. We're watching that. There's also some other college baseball. I've got something to say about college baseball later on in the show today. So I will definitely bring that up here in a little bit. But first, of course, we have to talk about the very sad ending of the Oklahoma City Thunder season. Unlike some of you idiots out there who have messaged me and said, I hope you're happy now. I am nothing but happy. I am not happy, okay? It's ridiculous, all right? Why would I be happy? I don't think you all understand that Thunder basketball is great for our station. And it helps all of us make money. And the less basketball that's played, the less money our station makes, which in turn is not good for all of us that work here. So I would like to see the Thunder play to a game 7 of the finals every single year. All right. Just let's realize what's going on. We are the daggone flagship station. If you people out there think that I am some kind of hater of the Thunder, you're just wrong, because I've been dead right. I mean, I don't know how much more I can be right. I did not go out on the limb to pick the Spurs, but I did say a while ago that if J-Dub doesn't play, I think the Spurs will beat him. But I stayed with my pick like I always do. And obviously, J-Dub did not play, and the Spurs came in Game 7, and frankly, I mean, I don't know what you guys want to say, but frankly, dominated Game 7. I mean, it was there was a time where it got a little bit closer, but it was not even close. The Spurs were, well, they are. They're really good. I've been trying to tell you all that. Some of y'all have been killing me for it, you know, but that's fine. Okay, now if you're going to be like, I'm sure, I haven't listened to a lot of radio today, but I am sure that it has gone on all day long, and I'm sure if you looked at the text messages, you probably would find at least 10 or 15 of them. The excuse of not having J-Dub and A.J. Mitchell, that's no doubt it's hard. No doubt it's hard. But there will be people on this station who said last year at this time that it didn't matter that much that Halliburton didn't play Game 7. And you know who you are. Some that are on the air, some that have been on the air, some that will be on the air. Guaranteed. All you could hear from all the Thunder homers was they kept calling it. I listened to Skip Bayless. I don't know why I did it. Julie, it pops up on her Facebook, and he's like, every time he talked about the game, it was the shorthanded Thunder. The shorthanded Thunder. The shorthanded Thunder. And like I said, you're going to hear it all over our station. But interestingly enough, not one of you last year said one word about the Indiana Pacers being shorthanded when their best player didn't play. Okay? Halliburton was their best player, and he did not play in the ultimate Game 7. Now, do I think that if he plays a Thunder win? Probably. But all y'all are doing is crying like little children. Now it's excuses. If it's not the referees, what is it? Now it's undermanned. We were undermanned. We were shorthanded. I mean, it's ridiculous. I mean, look, I understand for a crazy fan to say that. That's fine. But for people on the radio to say it is a joke. And like I said, I know for a fact those same people did not say a word about last year with Halliburton, okay? I know that. None of y'all did. So stop it with that crap. There's injuries in sports. You got the short end of the stick. The Thunder had a tremendous season. But like I told y'all before, you better figure something out with Wembanyama and this team, because it's not just Wembanyama. They are loaded. Okay, they're loaded. Now, before you message me on Instagram or call me and say, well, what do you think, Jim, if J-Dub and A.J. Mitchell should have played? I don't know. Would have Thunder had a better chance? Sure, they would have had a better chance. But I don't know the answer to that. Sometimes teams play higher when the team has all their players. We don't have any idea. Don't make excuses. You sound ridiculous. You know what you should say as a Thunder fan? Hey, the Spurs played a great series. Can't wait to play them again next year in the Western Conference Finals, because they will both be there again next year. Now, what'd you think of the game, JMO?
0: Well, I think it was very rare to see a road team, especially in Game 7, dominate like it's a home game.
26: 78% win.
0: Home. I mean, it's unbelievable. I mean, it looked like that the Thunder were playing on the road in a Game 7. Those games looked exactly like all the games in San Antonio of that series, where the Spurs get out to a hot start, dominate from the beginning, and get out to a big lead, and the Thunder cut it to 5, cut it to 7, cut it to 6, and just can never get over that hump. That was as impressive of a Game 7 win as I think I've ever seen.
26: No, you're right. You're exactly right. It was very, very impressive. But I'm telling you, people, the Spurs, you didn't want to hear it before the series. You didn't want to hear it during the series. So I guess now I can say it after the series. They're really good. They're really good. And they've got a freak and I mean freak of a player. Now, real quick, before we talk a little bit more about the Thunder, if you're somebody that's making fun of Wemby for what he did after the game, you're a pathetic human being. That's happening, believe it or not.
0: For hugging his teammates?
26: For crying and emotion. And, yeah, they're making fun of the kid.
0: That's leadership, man.
26: It's ridiculous is what it is. The hatred for him is unbelievable. Hey, the only reason why he's any good is because he's 7'5". Come on, man. People just sound so stupid.
0: The thing that made me love Wemby, I already liked him a lot. Game 5, something happened in the game where the Spurs had to call a timeout. The Thunder went on a little run. Game 5 here in Oklahoma City. And all of his teammates are just bitching and moaning at the refs. And Wimby's waving them all over. Get over here. Mm. Get over here. Come. I'm like, that's a different level of leadership. How old is he? 21 years
26: 22
0: old?
26: 22 years old.
0: You kidding me? I don't see leadership from that. From anybody. Guy 25 years old in the NBA. It was unbelievable.
26: I'm with you, man. I'm totally with you. You're right. But listen, I know you guys are sad. It's the way life goes. Al Eschbeck and myself told y'all last year, after they won the championship, to just relax. Just relax. You never know what can happen. Because, you know, it was like, how many championships are we going to win? 5? 6? You just never know what can happen. This is the same thing that happened when the Thunder went to the finals against Miami with Durant and them. And I said the same thing. How many championships are we going to win? You just have no idea.
0: Well, that's to your point. That's part of, like, if you are saying the guys are hurt, you are technically correct. But that's part of why it's so difficult to win back to back in a sport like the NBA. You're playing June to June, that's wear and tear. Guys are going to get hurt. That's just the way it goes.
26: Amen, dude. You're exactly right. People get hurt. There's no doubt about it. I mean, if the Spurs would have had their two of their best four players out, they probably would have. Would have had a hard time, too. So, anyway, let's talk about probably what I've got the most messages about since Saturday evening. And that is Chet Holmgren. Now, I don't know how anybody on God's green earth can stick up for this man today. I don't know how you could. I mean, I know some of you out there love him and

0: way that Chet Holmgren can play in a series against San Antonio. He is so scared. He played like 32 minutes. He took two shots, people. This all-star. And remember, with J-Dub and A.J. Mitchell out, he's supposed to be the second-best player on the team. So you think about it. You're in a Game 7 against the second-best team in the entire league. And the dude doesn't, I mean, he does what he did? That's a thorough embarrassment. There's no other way to say it. And they're asking him after the game, you know, questions, and he's just sitting there going, well, you know, we just come in and try to win every game. And, you know, when they're asking him about Wembanyama and stuff, he has no answer. No answer. Listen, y'all can say what you want. Barry Trammell's going to disagree with me. They got to get rid of the guy. I'm sorry. I don't care how good he is. And he is very talented. I have never said he's not a very good basketball player. But guess what, people? As I've been trying to tell y'all, you're going to be going through the Spurs for the next 3, 4, 5, 6, 7 years. And are you going to be able to deal with watching Chet do the crap that he did in this series? I mean, it got all fired up. He played well in game five or whatever it was. He played well in game five. Yeah, that's good. You're paying him $47 million a year. He's going to be making over 50 next year. And you're going to say he played one good game in a seven-game series? Seriously?
1: And even in that game, Jim, he did a lot of the same Chet things he was doing in the rest of the series.
0: You're right. But I'm just saying, while you were gone, they were trying to tell me that he played good in that game. That's what they're doing for an all-star. They're saying he played one good game. I mean, this is what I know. He played against them 12 times this year. I was going to text you yesterday and ask you to go look up how many points he averaged during the year and how many points he did in the 12 game against the Spurs. But I thought I'll just let him rest from his vacation, from his time away. But they are, I mean, that's just ridiculous, people. He is terrible against the Spurs. That's the truth. So, I mean, I don't know what to tell you. I know how it is. You love Chet, and he's wonderful, and he's only 22 years old, and blah, blah, blah, blah, blah. You know who else is 22 years old? Wemby. He's not going anywhere, people. He's not going anywhere. What are you going to do? I mean, seriously, what the heck are y'all going to do? Because next year, if they play the Spurs in the playoffs, which I think they will in the Western Conference Finals, I'm going to let y'all know that there's probably about an 85 to 90% chance that Chet is going to stink it up. I don't know how to tell you any different. Chet and Lu Dort, two starters on your team, did nothing in this entire... I'm surprised the Thunder went to seven games. I guess you got to bow down to them for going seven games when you got two starters that did nothing. And I mean nothing. I just got message after message after message on Saturday night. Chet, oh my gosh, Chet this, Chet that. Yeah. And then I listen to the national shows and everybody's saying exactly what I've been saying for weeks. See, this is what I do on this program, people. Get mad at me all you want. That's fine. But I look at things ahead of time. Sometimes I'm wrong. Most of the time, I'm right. So I'm saying this about Chet a couple weeks ago. Now, Colin Cowherd and Stephen A. Smith and all the big people are saying the same daggone thing I said. You're going to have a terrible time beating the Spurs. I don't care if you're totally healthy. You're going to have a terrible time.
1: It changes the game when there's any shot in the paint you can't take. I mean, it just totally changes the game, you know? I mean, it's just totally different when you have to. It's not like the ball finds the best shot all the time, because sometimes the ball is going to find a layup and you can't shoot layups against the Spurs. You just can't do it.
0: No, you're right. By the way, Kid for OU just went deep, hit a 2-run homer in the first inning. So they're up 2. Georgia Tech is the number 2 seed. I can't see who it is. It's a big kid. I don't really know all the players on OU. Brocious? No, LeChance. Dayton LeChance just hit a 2-run homer to give him a lead in the first inning. Anyway, it is

0: it's a sad situation, people. It really is for me. I'm just one of those people, you know? I'm just one of those people that just look at things like I see them. 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All right, I got a lot more to get into, including some problems that I have with college baseball. And obviously, we'll continue to talk some basketball. It's going to be really interesting to see if it's the Knicks are playing that good or the East stinks. We're going to find out. We'll be back on The Animal. Don't go away.
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9: For the ninth year in a row, Finland has been named the happiest country in the world. That's according to the World Happiness Report put out every year by the Wellbeing Research Center at the University of Oxford in the UK. Two other Nordic nations, Iceland and Denmark, came in at numbers 2 and 3. Now, having spent quite a bit of time in these countries over my 2.5 decades as a journalist, I can tell you that this is not at all that surprising. There's an entirely different way of thinking in these countries. We before me, you might say. In other words, the mentality is less adversarial and much more, we're all in this together. One other interesting thing that came up was that no matter where someone lived, the more time they spent on social media, the less happy they were. Want to smile? It's simple. Put your phone away for a bit. I'm Dr. Sanjay Gupta, helping you live a better life.
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0: The sports animal. Let's get back to the phone. Let's go to Jeff. You're up, Jeff.
1: Hey, Al. How are we doing today?
0: Doing outstanding. Thank you.
1: Good. Well, I just kind of had a bad feeling about that game Saturday night. That don't matter, but I mean, it's kind of a gut feeling. Anyway, well, I think I know Sam Presti a little bit. He's got them gears grinding in his mind. I bet you he's already.
0: Oh, no doubt. No doubt. He has a plan A, a plan B, and a plan C right now. No doubt. Yeah.
1: If he anybody can get it done, he can. That's what I'm saying. So,
0: totally, you know, agree.
1: But, yeah, but it's one of those things. I mean, happens. So, well, I guess the OU baseball team's the only one left in the state carrying the flag for Oklahoma now. Sounds like. So.
0: You got that right. I mean, that what a comeback win going down there,
1: yeah,
0: being number two
1: weird
0: team in the country.
1: How many times do you see a team just all of a sudden get hot and win it all?
0: A few years ago went with the Horton team that went to College World Series championship.
1: Yep, I know. So maybe they can do it again. So, did OSU get beat last night? I haven't heard.
0: By Alabama, yeah, they got beat by Alabama.
1: Okay, well, I don't know anything about it, so, yeah. All right.
0: Okay, take care, Jeff.
1: See you.
0: Let's go to Ethan. You're up, Ethan.
2: Hey, Al, how you doing?
0: Good. How you doing?
2: I'm all right, man. I'm in my 50s. I feel like I've been listening to you since I was a teenager.
0: You probably have, because you've been on the air that long.
2: I know. I appreciate it. I grew up here, and I think I've been listening to you forever, but I've never talked to you, so it's a pleasure to get
0: to. Well, I appreciate that.
2: I got two quick questions for you.
0: Sure.
2: First one, did you just get back from, did you say Italy?
0: I've been back about a week and a half now.
2: Okay. Did you go to Rome?
0: I'd been to Rome before, but I was in Sicily. I was in Palermo.
2: Oh, okay. I went there when I was 18, I think. I was in the Navy, and I just kept remembering thinking, what's a little old kid from the prairie of Oklahoma doing here, but just being overwhelmed by it all.
0: It's kind of cool. Rome's a cool city, isn't it? Really, really cool.
2: Man, that Colosseum and all that stuff was just wow.
0: Oh, anyway, the Vatican, the Colosseum, yeah, it's an incredible history.
2: You don't see that stuff growing up here.
0: No, you don't think, not quite, no.
2: All right, so the other one's a Thunder question.
0: Yeah.
2: And, I mean, everyone's talking about Chet, and everyone's talking about this and that and everything. So I'm asking Al, if Al's in charge, let's say you're Sam Presti or you whoever's making the decisions for the Thunder, understanding, like, his age, how much he still has to learn. Yeah, he was in a championship team last year. Do you trade Chet, or
0: no,
2: do you give him another season?
0: I give him. We just looked up last year in the final game, 7 against the Pacers, 18 points, 8 rebounds, 5 blocks.
2: Yeah. I don't know. I mean, I think it might be too soon to pull the trigger. I mean,
0: Sam knows what
2: he's doing, man. That guy's good at this stuff. But
0: yeah,
2: I know with all of the opinion kind of going against him today, I just was wondering.
0: Well, you know,
2: like,
0: what? Sam Presti doesn't listen to opinions of other people outside his organization. He ain't going to listen to Stephen A. Smith. He ain't going to listen to Kendrick Perkins, okay? Trust me on that.
2: Yeah. All right. Well, I appreciate you. Keep doing what you do. I'll talk to you later.
0: Take care. See ya. Let me ask you, were you an admirer of Caesar?
3: I've been to his palace in Las Vegas.
0: And spent a lot of money there, too, eh?
3: Oh, yeah.
0: What did you say the room cost you?
3: Well, we got two rooms, because there was 4 of us total. I want to say, and luckily we got my buddy's military discount, so it didn't cost us a whole heck of a lot, but I want to say like $250 for like 2 or 3 nights, something like that a piece.
0: Okay. That's still...
3: Now, all the other stuff involved with that is where they get you.
0: Yeah, the food's expensive out there, isn't it?
3: Oh, yeah.
0: One of the greatest nicknames, and it never was his nickname, but J.C. Watts. You've heard him, haven't you?
3: You know what, Al? He actually, during one of our Thunder pregames the other night, he called in looking for you.
0: Did he really?
3: Yeah.
0: That is so cool. JC, his real name, Julius Caesar.
3: That's quite a name.
0: Wouldn't it be petty, instead of going by JC, if I'm named Julius Caesar, I'm not going by JC, I'm going by Julius Caesar. Huh?
3: Yeah, imagine having to call that name during a broadcast.
0: Julius Caesar Watts. Well, he's a great guy, man. JC is just a good man. He's a heck of a player at OU. So looks like he can play. Let's get the phone. Let's go to Lawrence. You're up, Lawrence.
4: That JC on his classic, I would much rather be called Julius Caesar as well.
0: Yeah, absolutely.
4: Hard to pass
0: that
4: up.
0: Me? The chicks would dig you.
4: Listen, I just like to say about the Thunder, I understand people trade this guy, trade that guy, do this. You know, we've been around 18 years, and we've made it to the Western Conference Finals now 6 times. That's a 30% clip. And the NBA is filled with poverty franchises that I don't think will sniff a Western Conference Finals in the next 18 years. So I'm not going to bash this team and lose sight of what we're capable of. And just as far as Chet goes, if you look at the numbers, everybody's mad about this one series. He had better stats this year than he's ever had before in his career. And when you're a great player, you get better from bad things happening to you. So if he's been exposed in some way, he's going to be all the better for it. And Thunder up, thank you for a great season on the radio station and from the team.
0: Thank you very much. Yeah, Chet's a hard worker. I mean, hey, let me tell you something, Preston. Nobody feels worse about this probably than Chet, right?
3: Oh, I mean, you could see it on his face on the bench.
0: Yeah. Total frustration. So, just hard. Let's get back to the telephone. Let's go to Pete. You're up, Pete.
5: Hey, Al, how you doing?
0: Good. How you doing?
5: Doing great. Listen, things are better off than everybody fears, okay? With about 2 minutes to go in that game, we're down 5. All right? They got 8 rebounds in the fourth quarter, 8 offensive rebounds in the fourth quarter, and they were by guards. They were not by the big guys, okay?
0: Yeah, right.
5: So something has to be done about that. Now, the way they played Shea was they had a one-out zone, and whenever he picked a side, they doubled him. The other guy dropped to the middle, okay? And we just didn't have an answer for that. We did not have an answer for that. But still, we were right in the game at the end. I'm not ready to panic.
0: Well,
5: I think that we stick with what we have. We have to look at the money. We have to look at the money. We have to look at the money. I get that. Everybody, look what Boston did. I mean, they just blew it up. They still did okay. So we got to find some players that we can afford. And I don't think we give up on Chet.
0: No. Here's what you got to think, all Thunder fans. There's a great chance the Thunder win that series if J-Dub is healthy, right? And A.J. Mitchell.
5: Right. Our third and fourth best scorers were out of commission.
0: Yeah.
5: And we're still right there. Okay? Al, we're still right there.
0: No doubt.
5: Right?
0: Hey.
5: So... Yeah, and things are not as bad as everybody thinks.
0: I totally agree with that.
5: Wimby is a generational player. But let me say this. Guys that big, how long can he play? How long? Because when he falls down, it's a big deal when you're 7'5", instead of being 5'9", okay?
0: Yeah, I'm a midget. When I fall down, it's nothing. Hey, I appreciate it, man. Take care. See ya. We're going to go back one more segment right here. 98.1 FM, WWLS, the sports animal.
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2: 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Don't know much biology.
3: Back. Just looking at that, the home run, pressing that OU. I mean, that thing went over the center field wall.
4: Yeah, right over the batter's eye. They said 454 foot.
3: That is unbelievable. My goodness. Wow, that is something. Let's go to Ray. You're up, Ray.
5: Well, we're down to it. We got a bunch of salaries we have to remove. Isaiah Hartenstein is a team option, $28 million. 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Kendrick Williams, Kenny Hustle, $7 million. 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Topit, $5.4 million. Jared McCain, $4.4 million. I don't know if you can keep Topic. I don't know if you can keep Kenny Hustle, Hartenstein, and Dort. That's going to be tough.
3: Yeah, Dort, I'll be shocked. I'll be shocked if Dort's back. Shocked.
5: Yeah, I will be too. Anyway, I think we're going to try to draft Yaxo Lindenborg. He paid six years in college, 190 games, 6'9", 240. I think he's a 38% three-pointer percentage and 52% regular, you know, eight or nine rebounds.
3: Why I want them to draft.
5: Me too. And they got that other guy on Michigan, Ade Mara.
3: But he's like 7'3", but he doesn't run the floor well at all.
5: Yeah, that just tells me he's not going to be able to. Anyway, this is kind of like when we had Zebo, Gasol, and Tony Allen, we got to figure a way to beat the Spurs or we're going to be in a bad shape. And we got Perk and we were able to beat the Grizzlies, you know, with Zebo, Gasol, yeah. And
3: well, you know what, you know what you do when you play them? You have J-Dub play and you have A.J. Mitchell play.
5: And then you win.
3: You had a great chance of winning, okay?
5: Yeah, hey, keep up the great work, Hall of Famer.
3: Thanks.
5: 50 years.
3: See anything on our Johnny Sexton kitchen bar text line?
4: Just a lot about what the Thunder shouldn't do, stuff like that.
3: What's the best thing that you're hearing that they should do? What's the worst?
4: The worst probably trade guys like Chet and stuff like that. A little bit of overreaction. And then just some players, like the players you guys were talking about, having them bring them in, stuff like that, the draft picks and all that.
3: Well, what day is the draft, Preston?
4: Good
3: probably
4: question.
3: About 3 weeks from today.
4: Yeah. It'll be probably, if I had to guess, about a week after the season ends.
3: So about around the 25th, is that would be?
4: I think the 23rd is the day, I believe.
3: Okay. So that's not far away. And like I said, I guarantee it that Sam Presti's working this thing right now. So it's going to be really, really fun. So now you're going to enjoy not having to do all this stuff now? You getting a break?
4: Yeah, like I told you earlier, I might play me a little bit of golf this summer.
3: Well, you don't play golf in the nighttime.
4: That is true. Yeah. You know, probably won't do much, honestly.
3: Take it easy, huh?
4: Yeah, that's my plan.
3: What do you think Giannis is going to wind up at?
4: That is a good question, man. I really have no clue. I have no idea.
3: You don't
4: see
3: him hear anything right now.
4: No. Maybe LA.
3: The Clippers?
4: No, the Lakers I could see.
3: How could the Lakers give up to get him?
4: Well, LeBron is would be off the books.
3: Well, yeah, but I mean, could they?
4: I forget he's not a free agent. I was thinking free agent.
3: Yeah, it's going to be a trade.
4: Yeah. Man, that makes it even tougher. I wouldn't be able even to tell you.
3: You always hear Miami involving people, and and now, you know, you heard the Knicks early, but the Knicks don't need him. But let me ask you, here's the thing, what if the Knicks get beat?
4: Yeah, I could see the Knicks being a spot.
3: If the Knicks got beat, you could see them thinking, okay, all we need is Giannis to win this thing now.
4: Yeah, that is very possible.
3: That we will follow that. That will be interesting to follow the Giannis deal and during the summer. Anyway, coming up, Matt Pinto. Then it's going to be Sam Humphrey. Don't forget, every game NFL and the NBA players are going to be on the Sports Animal. Good night, Oklahoma.